relaxing piece of music. The Oasis is Monday through Friday at 6 p.m. Tell Mark Swartz what you want to hear or Stratton Rawson, and we will play your requests here on BTPM Classical. 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

0: a concert overture by Dvorak titled In Nature's Realm. You just heard the Prague Symphony Orchestra with conductor Charles Mackaras. I'm Genevieve Randall with you tonight on BTPM Classical, a service of Buffalo, Toronto Public Media. There was a well-known Zen teacher, Buddhist teacher, named Robert Baker Aitken. There's a lot of people who know about him. But just ahead, a different Robert Aitken, whose middle name was Morris, not Baker. This Robert Aitken was born in Nova Scotia, studied in Toronto, played principal flute in Vancouver, and held positions in the CBC Orchestra, in addition to a long list of musical activities and achievements. We will hear that Robert Aitken as the soloist on a flute concerto by Johann Stamitz with the St. Christopher Chamber Orchestra next.
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flutist Robert Aitken featured with the St. Christopher Chamber Orchestra. That's a concerto by Johann Stamitz. 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A selection of music is next from Georges Bizet's L'Arlésienne music, some incidental music for a play. Here is the Bastille Orchestra.

0: The Larlesienne, Suite Number 2, music by Georges Bizet tonight here on this Wednesday on BTPM Classical. Myung-Won Chung was the conductor with the Bastille Orchestra. Stick with us. Just around the corner, we've got more of the world's greatest with some Baroque music from England. We also get to hear some music evoking joy from a collection by Gustav Holst. Learn more about musicians from our Born on This Day series. Those are found on Facebook as Shorts or TikTok. 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
0: I'm Genevieve Randall. We trumpet in this hour with a suite by Henry Purcell. Frank Fezzichen is the soloist here with the Caritas Chamber Orchestra of Budapest.

nice feature for Frank Fezzikian, playing trumpet on that Henry Purcell work with the Caritas Chamber Orchestra of Budapest. Glad you've joined us tonight here on BTPM Classical, winding down our evening with some interesting music here from the planets. Now, in astrological traditions, as I understand, Jupiter is expansiveness, high spirits, and good fortune. The character of Jupiter, that is what is applied to Gustav Holst's great work, The Planets. He loved to study various things. He studied Sanskrit one time and was inspired by that, and apparently studied the character of those who lent their names to our planets. He said about this, as far as character, quote, "The subtitles should be sufficient to guide the listener." So here's that subtitle, Jupiter, the Bringer of Jollity. Gustav Holst's music is played by the Chicago Symphony Orchestra.

0: The horn section of the Chicago Symphony Orchestra, absolutely just killing it there. And how about the facility of the winds there? Walford Kujala is one of the flutists that has played with the Chicago Symphony Orchestra for many, many years. That's a recording of the Chicago Symphony Orchestra with Jupiter, the bringer of jollity from the planets by Gustav Holst. I'm Genevieve Randall. It's great to share this music with you. Thanks for choosing to listen tonight to BTPM Classical. A decidedly different mood next, a little moodier, if you will, with a piece called Experience by Ludovico Einaudi. We'll hear a recording of La Pietà and Angèle Dubois, who recorded an entire album of Einaudi's music. His work Experience is next.
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That is Ludovico Einaudi's music. If you've ever seen those memes where someone posts a picture and it just says mood, indicating your mood, Einaudi, man, it is a mood. That's called Experience, and you heard the ensemble La Pietà with violinist and director Angèle Dubois. You're listening to BTPM Classical with a violin sonata coming up. We'll feature Gil Shaham with Franz Schubert's music. He'll be joined by Göran Solskjær. 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

Euron Solcher performing with Gil Shaham. That's a violin sonata by Franz Schubert. If you've just joined us, you have found the world's greatest music here on BTPM Classical. And if you've been listening for a long time, if you've gotten to know classical music recently and you know all the hits, how about checking out even more from the BTPM Classical Library? 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

You get to learn something new. On Mondays, for example, it's chamber music with Peter Hall. Tuesdays, Carl Lamb joins you. And tonight, it will definitely feature piano music, as on Wednesdays, BTPM Classical's Late Night features Richie English from the piano bench. That's coming up in just 20 minutes, but first we get to hear a symphony, the Celtic Symphony by Granville Bantock. Vernon Handley is conducting the Royal Philharmonic Orchestra.

Composer Granville Bantock's Celtic Symphony. If you heard some Celtic vibes in there, that's why. That was the Royal Philharmonic Orchestra with Vernon Handley conducting. I'm Genevieve Randall with you here on member-supported BTPM Classical. The Goldberg Variations, what a great piece. They are an amazing set by Johann Sebastian Bach, and really every pianist at some point studies or performs them. You'll get to explore a little bit with Richie English next on BTPM Classical's Late Night. Thank you.

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4: Welcome, ladies and gentlemen, to From the Piano Bench. I'm your host, Richie English, delighted to be here with you this Wednesday evening here on BTPM Classical as we celebrate some of the world's great piano masterworks. And tonight we have quite a program for you. We're going to, as our theme for this evening, celebrate the pianism of Murray Pariah, one of the great concert pianists in history. His repertoire is just so far-reaching. And we're going to begin by one of his greatest recordings, the Goldberg Variations by Johann Sebastian Bach. Now, this is a piece that is often regarded as the greatest set of variations ever written. Bach wrote them for Count Kaiserling, who was a notorious insomniac. He wanted some calming music to help him get to sleep. And he had a court harpsichordist, Johann Gottlieb Goldberg, and he would often say, "Goldberg, do play me one of my variations," because he was so happy with the piece that Bach wrote him. Glenn Gould was the one who made this piece famous in 1955. He dusted them off and released his explosive debut, turning them into this almost jazzy palette with youthful vigor. But we're going to hear a different recording of them tonight, one given by Murray Pariah. Here it is, ladies and gentlemen, the Goldberg Variations by Johann Sebastian Bach.

0: Crystal clear counterpoint is what marks that great recording of Bach's Goldberg Variations. The performance was given by Murray Pariah here on From the Piano Bench. Don't go away, we have two more masterworks straight ahead.
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0: Welcome back, ladies and gentlemen, to From the Piano Bench. I'm your host, Richie English, delighted to be here with you on this Wednesday evening here on BTPM Classical as we celebrate some of the world's great piano masterworks. Tonight is a night of Murray Pariah's pianism, and toward that end, we heard his performance of Bach's Goldberg Variations, and now we're going to move into his Romantic period piano stylings. We're going to begin with his performance of the Impromptu No. 2 in F-sharp major, Opus 36, by Frédéric Chopin. And this is one of Chopin's loveliest pieces. It is just so melodic. It's Chopin, in his piano writing, liked to write his melodies as though he was writing for the human voice. And so we're going to hear that in this impromptu. We're going to hear it performed brilliantly by Murray Pariah.

I love that hymn-like closing to the impromptu number 2 in F-sharp major opus 36 by Frédéric Chopin, performed magnificently for us by Murray Pariah here on From the Piano Bench. We move now to our final piece of the evening, the Fantasy for Piano by Robert Schumann. Schumann had a muse, and that muse was his wife, Clara Schumann. And Clara, of course, was a brilliant pianist, one of the finest of the 19th century, and a brilliant composer in her own right. But she was used to being Robert's muse and dedicatee. And one day, Franz Liszt came a-knocking and decided to sight-read through his Fantasy for Piano, this new piece that Schumann had composed. And so shell-shocking was Liszt's performance of this that he became the dedicatee of the Fantasy for Piano, much to Clara's chagrin. So we're going to hear a magnificent performance of this given by one Murray Pariah. Here it is, the Fantasy for Piano by Robert Schumann.

Such an achingly beautiful piece by Robert Schumann, at the height of his powers. That was the Fantasy for Piano by Schumann, performed with such touch by Murray Pariah here on From the Piano Bench. Well, I'm your host, Richie English. It has been, as always, a delight to share this Wednesday evening alongside each and every one of you here on BTPM Classical. Don't go away. We have many masterworks straight ahead. But for now, this is your friend, Richie English, signing off and wishing each and every one of you good night and good luck.

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2: Well, I had a few sprinkles on the way in this morning, and you may experience sprinkles or showers this morning. A chance of thunderstorms, too, early on. And then partly sunny, still a chance of a shower through early afternoon later. Highs in the upper 70s today. Good morning. I'm Mark Swartz. Overnight lows in the low 60s Friday. Tomorrow, partly sunny in the morning, then becoming mostly sunny, mid-70s. And right now it's 69 in Buffalo, 63 in Jamestown, 22 Celsius in Toronto. We open things up with music by J.S. Bach.

John Elliott Gardner with the English Baroque soloist. The Sinfonia from the Cantata 169 called God Alone Shall Have My Heart. The music of Johann Sebastian Bach on BTPM Classical. 6:08. Well, if you've been tuning in lately at 8:30 and expecting Joanne's Classical Corner, you've noticed it's not there. Well, that's because we've changed the time. It's now at 9:30 in the morning. Yeah, we're still recording Joanne's Classical Corner programs. And in fact, we'll be recording a week's worth this Saturday, 2 in the afternoon, before a live audience. We'd love to have you in that audience. 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Here's the New York Philharmonic with Quiet City by Aaron Copland.

0: The New York Philharmonic, Leonard Bernstein conducting. Philip Smith was the trumpeter and English horn player, Thomas Stacey. That's Quiet City from 1940 by Aaron Copland on BTPM Classical. I'm Mark Swartz. It's 6:20. We're in the mid to upper 60s this morning, 22 Celsius in Toronto, and a few showers around. Showers likely, they say, with a chance of thunderstorms early, then partly sunny, and still a chance of showers through early afternoon anyway. Highs in the upper 70s. Chopin music, straight ahead.
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Nice. Stanislav Bunyan playing Chopin's Waltz number 9 on BTPM Classical. Good morning, I'm Mark Swartz. Well, you know Dasher and Dancer, Prancer and Vixen, and you know Vivaldi and Mozart, Bach and Beethoven. But do you recall one of the most obscure composers of all? Romano Antonio Piacentino. Very little known about him. They say his music's probably from the 18th century. Part of the reason for the obscurity is his name, though. Sometimes it pops up as Romano Antonio Piacentino. Other times, it's Antonio Piacentino Romano, and also Romano Piacentino. Well, a work attributed to the man, whatever his name. It's a flute concerto in G, and here's a recording of it from 1991 with James Galway playing flute with Isolisti Veneti.

0: Flutist James Galway with Claudio Simoni and Isalisti Veniti. Flute Concerto by Romano Antonio Piacentino on BTPM Classical. Mark Swartz here at 6:40 in the morning. Showers likely today, chance of thunderstorms early too. And then partly sunny, still a chance of a shower, at least through early afternoon. Highs upper 70s. Lows tonight, low 60s. Tomorrow, looking good. Partly sunny in the morning, then mostly sunny. Highs mid-70s. 62 right now in Jamestown, 21 Celsius in Toronto, 68 Fahrenheit in Buffalo.
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Richard Hickox with the BBC Philharmonic, The Harvest Hymn by Percy Grainger on BTPM Classical. Morning Toast coming up at 7, about 15 away from that, our daily celebration. Well, I was driving to Rochester on Monday listening to Ed Simone on BTPM Classical. I was listening on FM. The signal started to fade. So I did what we've been talking about for quite a while now. I hooked up Bluetooth to my phone on my car audio system and listened to BTPM Classical with the free BTPM Listen app. It was great. No problems with reception. You should try it sometime. Right now, we'll try listening to the String Sonata No. 4 by Rossini. Here's Camerata Bern performing.

0: String Sonata No. 4, written by a 12-year-old Gioachino Rossini back in the summer of 1804. Tomas Fury conducted Camerata Bern on BTPM Classical. Good morning, I'm Mark Swartz. It's pleasant, temperature-wise, upper 60s, a little cooler in the southern tier, 21 Celsius in Toronto, and some showers around, chance of thunderstorms early on, and then partly sunny, still a chance of showers at least through the early afternoon, highs in the upper 70s. The Morning Toast is next.
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0: It's the Morning Toast. Well, we picked up some peaches recently on a trip back from Canandaigua. Gotta love those local peaches. And today is National Peach Day. Some peachy ideas for the day, besides just enjoying a ripe local peach. How about making a peach cobbler or a pie? Or try peaches in a savory dish, like peach salsa with grilled fish or chicken. Sounds good to me. Well, our music for National Peach Day is Scott Joplin's Peacherine Rag.

William Appling with The Peacherine Rag by Scott Joplin. And that's our morning toast for National Peach Day on BTPM Classical. Coming up on 7:06 now. Hey, we'd love to air your testimonial about BTPM Classical. We've got a year-long celebration of our 50th year going on. You can get your testimonial into us by calling 716-273-0870. Leave a voicemail message there, and we'll be airing those testimonials sometime soon leading up to our 50th anniversary next April. Once again, the number is 716-273-0870.

Violinist Giuliano Carmagnola with Andrea Marcone and the Venice Baroque Orchestra, Violin Concerto in E Minor by Vivaldi on BTPM Classical. Mark Swartz here at 7:19. Off to school request coming up at 7:30. We do it every Monday through Friday here. Well, showers are likely, they say, this morning anyway. Chance of thunderstorms, too. And then partly sunny, still a chance of a shower in the early afternoon. Highs in the upper 70s. Lows in the low 60s tonight. Then tomorrow, looking good. Partly sunny in the morning, becoming mostly sunny. Mid-70s for the high. 69 right now in Buffalo, 62 in Jamestown, and Toronto checking in at 21 Celsius. Aquarellin, there it is, Watercolors by Joseph Strauss. Here's the Vienna Philharmonic Orchestra, conducted by Willy Baskowski.

0: Waltz number 2 by Franz Schubert, Joran Solskjær playing it for us on BTPM Classical. Good morning, I'm Mark Swartz. 2 hours from now, 9:30, it's Joanne's Classical Corner, our conversation with Joanne Folletta from the Buffalo Philharmonic. And straight ahead, it's the off-to-school request.
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0: Well, today's request is more of a dedication. It's for Dee O'Malley and Tonawanda having a birthday today. If you see Dee around, say happy birthday. Well, here's for you, Dee. This is from the 1965 movie The Sandpiper. It's called The Shadow of Your Smile.

That is such a pretty rendition of that tune. John Wilson with the London Symphonia. Johnny Mandel's The Shadow of Your Smile from the 1965 film The Sandpiper. And that's our dedication today. It's going out to Dee O'Malley in Tonawanda for her birthday. Happy birthday, Dee. And if you have a request or dedication for us, get it into us on our website at btpm.org/classical or with your phone in the free BTPM Listen app.

Gerhard Opitz with a performance of Phantom from the lyric pieces by Edvard Grieg from 1895 on BTPM Classical. It's 8:39. I'm Mark Swartz. We're in the upper 60s around town, a little cooler in the southern tier, 21 Celsius in Toronto. Showers are likely, they say, with a chance of thunderstorms early on, and then partly sunny. Still a chance of a shower through early afternoon. Highs today, upper 70s. Georg Christoph Wagenseil's music up next, his Symphony in F. This is the Salieri Chamber Orchestra performing.

Tamás Pál with the Salieri Chamber Orchestra Symphony in F by Georg Christoph Wagenseil on BTPM Classical. It's 7:45. Well, one of the things you learn when you're starting out in music, the meaning of dynamic markings. Pianissimo, very soft. Forte, loud. And the crescendo, gradually getting louder. Sometimes a composer will spell out more specific instructions, as was the case for the second movement of the String Quartet No. 8. Beethoven wrote, "This piece must be played with much feeling." Well, let's see how the Tokyo String Quartet does with that.

0: Nice. Tokyo String Quartet with the second movement of the String Quartet No. 8 by Beethoven on BTPM Classical. Well, good morning. I'm Mark Swartz. Johann Strauss Jr.'s Artist's Life's Waltz coming up in about 10 minutes. And two oboists delight us with a work by Tommaso Albinoni right after the break. Showers likely in the morning and then partly sunny later on. Still a chance of a shower in the afternoon. Highs upper 70s. A partly cloudy overnight. Lows in the low 60s. And shaping up tomorrow. Partly sunny in the morning. Mostly sunny later on. Highs mid 70s. Right now, 21 Celsius in Toronto, 63 Fahrenheit in Jamestown, 69 in Buffalo.
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John Georgiadis conducting the London Virtuosi Oboe Concerto in C for two oboes by Tommaso Albinoni and the two oboists, Anthony Camden and Allison Alti. It's 8:08 now, BTPM Classical. Joanne's Classical Corner, now at 9:30 in the morning, and we are recording five sessions of Joanne's Classical Corner before a live audience this Saturday at 2 o'clock in the afternoon. We'd love to have you be a part of that audience. 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Here's the Vienna Philharmonic with that promised Johann Strauss Jr. work, Artist's Life.

0: An appreciative Vienna audience there for the Vienna Philharmonic Orchestra. Conducted by Christian Thielemann, the Artist's Life Waltz from 1867, the music of Johann Strauss Jr. on BTPM Classical. 818, Mark Swartz here, 70 degrees in Buffalo, 21 Celsius in Toronto, a little cooler in Jamestown area. And showers are likely through, well, the morning hours anyway, and a chance of a shower in the early afternoon with a thunderstorm possible, highs getting up to the upper 70s.
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old sequins and old battleships. Eric Satie's music, and performed there by Pascal Roget on BTPM Classical. Good morning, I'm Mark Swartz. Pablo de Sarasate's Scottish Airs from 1877 is up next, which pairs nicely with Robert Burns' My Heart's in the Highlands. My heart's in the highlands, my heart is not here. My heart's in the highlands, a-chasing the deer, chasing the wild deer and following the roe. My heart's in the highlands, wherever I go.

Violinist Tiana Yang with Ernest Martinez Esquierdo and the Navarra Symphony Orchestra. Scottish Airs by Pablo de Sarasate on BTPM Classical. It's 8:34.

0: Gavotte 1 and 2 from the Cello Suite No. 5 by J.S. Bach. Christopher Parkening performing there on BTPM Classical. I'm Mark Swartz. Showers likely next couple of hours, they say most likely, and a chance of a thunderstorm as well. Then partly sunny and still a chance of a shower through early afternoon anyway. Highs in the upper 70s. Overnight lows in the low 60s. Tomorrow, partly sunny in the morning, then mostly sunny. Should be a nice day. Highs mid-70s. Right now at 70 in Buffalo and Toronto, which is 21 Celsius, and 64 in Jamestown. Mozart Block at 9 o'clock coming up today. It's the big symphony, number 15. And right after the break, Johann Christian Bach's music, the overture Suite in D, performed by the Philadelphia Orchestra.
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Marya Martin playing flute with Jiwan Park on piano.

0: He was born in Buffalo, Paul Moravec. That was his autumn song from 2001. Maria Martin playing the flute, Juan Park on piano on BTPM Classical. Half hour away from our conversation with Joanne Folletta from the Buffalo Philharmonic, Joanne's Classical Corner at 9:30. And the Mozart Block to start off the workday. That's next.
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0: Good morning, I'm Mark Swartz. Sweet 16 and never written a symphony. Not true in Mozart's case. He already had written 14 symphonies by the time he reached the age of 16. And when he was 16, 1772, he composed his Symphony No. 15. And that is today's Mozart Block at 9 o'clock to kick off the workday. Here's Charles Mackaris with the Prague Chamber Orchestra, Mozart's 15th Symphony.

Charles Mackaris in the Prague Chamber Orchestra, Symphony No. 15, the Mozart Block, at 9 o'clock, kicking off our Thursday workday. I'm Mark Swartz on BTPM Classical. Well, we're 2 days away now from our live on stage performance. It's Saturday, 2 o'clock in the afternoon. It's a different kind of live on stage. It's actually a recording session. We will be recording 5 programs of Joanne's Classical Corner featuring Joanne Folletta from the Buffalo Philharmonic. And you can attend. 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

Aldo Ciccolini with The Dreamy Fish from 1901 by Eric Satie on BTPM Classical. Joanne's Classical Corner coming up at 9:30. Right now, music from The Resounding Table, The Mensa Sonora by Heinrich Ignaz Franz Bieber.

violinist Marie Leonhardt with the Mateus Baroque Ensemble. That's music from the Mensa Sonora, The Resounding Table by Heinrich Bieber on BTPM Classical. And Joanne's Classical Corner is next.

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2: It's Joanne's Classical Corner with Joanne Folletta from the Buffalo Philharmonic. I'm Mark Swartz, and Joanne's Classical Corner is presented by Hospice and Palliative Care Buffalo. Well, yesterday we were serious, talking about National Women's Equality Day, but today's program is, well, some would say it's serious. We're talking about National Eat Dessert First Month.
3: Yes, and dessert is serious.
2: It is serious, yes.
3: Well, I love this day. I mean, and I did a little research. It seems that no major culture has a widespread tradition of always eating dessert first. I was trying to find some country that does that.
2: Right.
3: But some European countries, like France and Germany, do have traditions where sweets or pastries are enjoyed before the main course.
2: Okay. All right.
3: And a modest approach to the idea was something that I would love to do as a child, to cut a slice of fruitcake and toast it and have it before breakfast.
2: Ooh, that sounds good.
3: It does sound good. Well, you know, the concept goes a little deeper than something that's playful. It's a concept encouraging you to enjoy the things you love, especially dessert, without waiting for a reward after finishing other tasks. And it's not a literal rule for every meal, but maybe a mindset, you know, to embrace joy and live in the moment. If you feel like eating that eclair, then eat it. National Eat Dessert First Month encourages creative dessert pairings and unusual meal structures. But let's think beyond food. The core idea is to prioritize things that bring you happiness rather than always saving them for last. It's not about replacing healthy meals, but about incorporating more sweetness into your day. Classical musical desserts. Let's start with an opera cake. Ooh. From Paris Opera. This was a wonderful sponge cake with coffee syrup, coffee buttercream, and chocolate glaze.
2: Ooh, that sounds great.
3: It was invented in 1955 and dedicated to Paris's Opera Garnier. The layers representing the house's tiers in the opera house.
2: Ah.
3: The coffee intended to keep audiences awake, let's say, they would say, during performances of maybe Meyerbeer.
2: Yeah.
3: There's a Handel tort. This is a wonderful one from Germany. It's a two-layered cake, a sponge cake, full of crunchy poppy seeds and a sandwich cream of marzipan.
2: Mm, I'll take that.
3: That's it. That could be good for breakfast. I like
2: right.
3: That. And the oldest dessert in the world is assumed to be Ashur, which is Noah's pudding.
2: Wow.
3: It's the oldest dessert in the world because it was first made by Noah after his fabled landfall at Mount Ararat, when he finally got all of his animals and family off the ship. It's a delightful mix of the food that was there, I guess, dried fruits, nuts, and grains. And it's made in Turkey and enjoyed all over the Middle East.
2: Oh,
3: so
2: how about
3: I hope
2: that?
3: One day to taste that.
2: Right, yeah.
3: Now we have some dessert music. This is by Richard Strauss. It's a ballet that he wrote for the Vienna State Opera called Schlagobers, meaning whipped cream, in two acts. And the plot is a rather silly one, but it centers on a group of children who are celebrating their confirmation in a Viennese cake shop.
2: Mm.
3: And in Strauss's mind, the confections come alive.
2: Oh.
3: The marzipan begins to march, and the chocolate dances. But the ballet turned out to be a terrible flop.
2: Oh.
3: Even though we had, like, witty characters like Princess Praline and Prince Coco, it didn't seem to impress the Viennese audience with all these dancing cakes. It could be partly that in 1924, the situation in Vienna was really quite dire after the First World War,
2: and
3: no one had much money, and this didn't really hit the mark.
2: Yeah, right.
3: But We could disregard that today and just listen to the finale. This is the end of the celebration of the young confirmed children eating their desserts, Strauss's whipped cream.

Staatskapelle Dresden with the performance of the Whipped Cream Waltz by Richard Strauss. And that's for National Eat Dessert First Month on Joanne's Classical Corner with Joanne Folletta from the Buffalo Philharmonic. You can hear the replay of the program tonight at 6:30 here on BTPM Classical. Joanne's Classical Corner is presented by Hospice and Palliative Care Buffalo. I'm Mark Swartz, a recorder concerto up next. Dan Lorin playing the recorder with the Van Wassenaer Orchestra, the music of William Bible.

Makoto Okatsu conducting the Fanvasanar Orchestra, Dan Loren playing the recorder, Recorder Concerto No. 1 by William Babel on BTPM Classical. Well, there's composers who had a ton of output, like Vivaldi, Bach, Mozart. Alexander Borodin was not one of them, but that doesn't mean he was lazy or just sitting around. He composed music on the side from his main occupation as a physician and chemist. He was also a teacher and an advocate for women's medical education. Here's the first movement of Alexander Borodin's Third Symphony, an unfinished work. Yeah, he was a little busy. It's performed here by the Gothenburg Symphony Orchestra.

0: BTPM Classical with Nema Järvi and the Gothenburg Symphony Orchestra. Movement number one from Symphony number three by Alexander Borodin. Good morning, I'm Mark Swartz. A Love and Spring Waltz coming up in about 20 minutes. And a familiar work by J.S. Bach next.
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cellist Misha Maisky and pianist Pavel Gililov. The Ave Maria, attributed to J.S. Bach and Gounod on BTPM Classical. Well, back in 1942, a ballet was written by Aram Khachaturian called Gaina. Here's a suite of music from that.

0: Yuri Temirkanov, conducting the Royal Philharmonic, the Gaina Suite by Aram Khachaturian on BTPM Classical. I'm Mark Swartz. Did you join us for the morning toast this morning? Every Monday through Friday at 7, we toast something. There's always something to celebrate. Today, we were celebrating National Peach Day. Tomorrow, it's National Red Wine Day. Check it out, the morning toast, 7 o'clock tomorrow here on BTPM Classical. Straight ahead, the Love and Spring Waltz.
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Alfred Walter with the Slovak Philharmonic Orchestra on BTPM Classical. Emil Valtefel's Love and Spring Waltz. Well, you have the radio on now, or some form of technology that plays BTPM Classical. Thank you for that. Some folks have it on all day. Others, just at certain times, listen for a while, and then it's TV or podcasts or something. But if you're like conductor Trevor Pinnock, it's silence. He says he generally prefers quiet to recorded music in his leisure time. For him, listening to music is usually an activity requiring concentrated attention rather than background entertainment. Well, whether it's background or foreground for you, here is Trevor Pinnock conducting the English Concert, Symphony No. 58 by Haydn.

0: On BTPM Classical, Trevor Pinnock with the English Concert, Symphony No. 58 by Franz Joseph Haydn. I'm Mark Swartz, Ed Simone in for Marty Wimmer today at 11. Ed'll kick things off with music by Rachmaninoff. And you can listen to Ed and all the music here with your smart speaker by telling it to play BTPM Classical.
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It's called In Solitude by Bernardus Bulkelman and performed there by the Gowanus Arts Ensemble. Now the Gewandhaus Orchestra of Leipzig performing Slavonic Rhapsody No. 1 by Antonín Dvořák on BTPM Classical.

BTPM Classical with Kurt Mazur, and the Gewandhaus Orchestra of Leipzig, Antonin Dvorak's Slavonic Rhapsody No. 1. I'm Mark Swartz. Let's make way for Ed Simone. He's in for Marty Wimmer today. Have a great day.

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3: Well, good morning, good morning. Happy Thursday to you. I'm Ed Simone, filling in for Marty Wimmer. Hope you're enjoying this Thursday, the 27th of August. On this date in 1964, Mary Poppins premiered at Grauman's Chinese Theater in Los Angeles. It's also Eric Coates' birthday, that wonderful English composer. And it's Constantine Orbelian's birthday, the American conductor and pianist. He was born in 1956. It's also the birthday of Leon Theremin. In 1896, he's the inventor of that spooky instrument that was used so effectively in so many scary movies and science fiction films, the theremin. Don't touch anything. Just move your hands around this sort of antenna and you get that... You know what I'm talking about. Here's a prelude by Sergei Rachmaninoff.

Prelude by Sergei Rachmaninoff in C-sharp minor. Jan Leschetsky was our pianist. Here's a symphony now by Carlos Baguer. He's a Catalan composer, lived until 1808. Born in Barcelona, he wrote 19 symphonies, and this is the 13th of them. The London Mozart Players, Matthias Bamert conducting.

0: The Symphony No. 13 in E-flat by the Catalan composer Carlos Baguer, the London Mozart players Matthias Bamert conducting. Well, in just a little bit, we will have a Galliard by Samuel Scheidt.
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Music by Samuel Scheidt, German composer and organist and teacher, lived until 1654. That was a Galliard. Rolf Smedvig led the Empire Brass. Well, here's one of my favorite pieces. I hope it's one of yours, too. It's a beautiful, beautiful piece. A fantasia on a theme by Thomas Tallis by Ralph Vaughan Williams. And this is a marvelous performance, too. Pierre Monteux leads the Boston Symphony Orchestra.

0: Isn't that lovely? The Fantasia on a theme by Thomas Tallis, by Ralph Vaughan Williams, Boston Symphony Orchestra, Pierre Monteux conducting. I was introduced to that piece by a high school English teacher, Rick Schlegel. Mr. Schlegel played that for us in his class and had us write about it. It was marvelous. In just a little bit, we'll have a theater overture by Johann Sigismund Kusser. I'm Ed Simone. Thanks for hanging out with me on a Thursday morning here on BTPM Classical.
1: Abe plots Major Hewlett's assassination, while Ben fights at the Battle of Monmouth, and Benedict Arnold longs for Peggy. 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

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That way, when the change comes, you won't miss a minute of this wonderful music.

0: A delightful flute concerto by the French composer François Devien. James Galway was our flutist, and he led the London Mozart Players. Well, I'm Ed Simone, filling in for Marty Wimmer. In the next hour, we'll have music by Schrecker and Schubert and Benda and more. Don't forget the big one at 1 coming up at 1 o'clock. It's a pleasure, as always, to listen along with you and play this great music here on BTPM Classical.
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0: Well, good afternoon. I'm Ed Simone filling in for Marty Wimmer. It's a pleasure to share this music with you here on a Thursday. Let's listen to a quartet by Franz Schubert, string quartet number 12 in C minor. Quartetto Italiano plays this for us.

String Quartet number 12 in C minor by Franz Schubert, Quartetto Italiano. Quartetto Italiano, they were founded in 1945 in Reggio Emilia, and they disbanded in 1980. So it was quite a long run for Quartetto Italiano. Made some great recordings, too. Here's a Sinfonia in G by Jiří Antonín Benda. The Prague Chamber Orchestra, Christian Benda, conducting.

0: A Sinfonia in G by Yuri Antonin Benda, lived until 1795, the Prague Chamber Orchestra, conducted by one of his descendants, Christian Benda. Well, in just a little bit, we will have a concerto for seven trumpets, count them, and timpani by Johann Ernst Ottenberg. I'm Ed Simone. Thanks for sharing your Thursday afternoon with me here on BTPM Classical.
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Music by Johann Ernst Altenburg. Lived until 1801. He was a trumpeter. His father was a trumpeter. He was also an organist. He wrote what's considered to be the first published studies for trumpet in German in 1795. It was a massive work. It took him 25 years to assemble that trumpet text. An ensemble of trumpeters led by Lee Soper and David Bilger. Well, what's next? How about an overture by Richard Wagner from 1842, his overture to Rienzi, the Gewandhaus Orchestra of Leipzig, Andres Nelson's conducting.

0: Music first heard in 1842 in Dresden, the overture to the opera Rienzi by Richard Wagner. Andras Nelsons led the Gewandhaus Orchestra of Leipzig. Well, in just a moment, we'll have music by Franz Schrecker, wonderful composer who was very, very popular until anti-Semitism and the rise of Nazism ended his career. Beautiful music. That's coming up here on BTPM Classical.
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beautiful scherzo from a romantic suite by the German composer Franz Schrecker. Lived until 1934. He was the head of the Berlin Music School and a very popular opera composer in the last days of the Weimar Republic, and then antisemitism and Nazism ended his career. He was banned by the Nazis, but he had a bit of a revival. And we owe Joanne Folletta a debt for contributing to that revival. And that was who we just listened to conducting the Berlin Radio Symphony Orchestra. Here's a concerto grosso now by Charles Avison.

0: The Concerto Grosso, after Scarlatti, by Charles Avison, the Academy of St. Martin in the Fields, Sir Neville Mariner conducting. Well, the big one at one is coming up. What will it be? It's a piece for violin and orchestra with a very interesting history. That's what I'll tell you. I'm Ed Simone, filling in for Marty Wimmer. Thanks so much for sharing your Thursday with me here on BTPM Classical.
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0: Oh yes, it is the 1 o'clock hour, and it is indeed time for the big one at one, and today it's the Violin Concerto in D minor by Robert Schumann. This concerto has an interesting history. It was written in 1853, but it wasn't performed until 1937. It was hidden away for years. Yehudi Menuhin got the score and played it with his sister. But the German government insisted that they sponsor the premiere. So it was first played in Germany and then later on in the U.S. at Carnegie Hall in 1937. We're going to listen to a performance by Gidon Kremer on the violin. Nicholas Harnoncourt leads the Chamber Orchestra of Europe.

0: beautiful violin concerto in D minor by Robert Schumann. Gidon Kremer, the violinist, with the Chamber Orchestra of Europe led by Nicholas Harnoncourt. Written in 1853, not performed publicly until 1937. There's a whole bunch of the history that I didn't have time to tell you about, including a seance and connections with spirit voices. It's an interesting history, that concerto. You can check it out. You can listen to the big one at 1 every weekday afternoon at 1 o'clock right here on BTPM Classical.
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Oh, The Man I Love, beautiful song by George and Ira Gershwin from the musical Lady Be Good. That one arranged by Percy Grainger and played by Asata Kana Mason on the piano. She's a marvelous pianist. She's touring the UK and Germany and Australia right now. She'll be back in the US playing Carnegie Hall, in fact, in November. Let's listen to a symphony now by Georg Christoph Wagenseil. This is his symphony in E major. The Salieri Chamber Orchestra, Tamás Pál, conducting.

Are you a fan of Joanne's Classical Corner? I certainly am. Hope you are too. Well, this is the chance to see the production live and in person. You can join us this Saturday, August 29th at 2 p.m. And music director of the Buffalo Philharmonic, Joanne Folletta, and BTPM classical host Mark Swartz will be together in our studio to record new episodes of Joanne's Classical Corner in front of a live studio audience. Experience the show from behind the scenes. Ask questions, and you'll receive a copy of the BPO's recent CD, The French in Spain. 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

0: Isn't that a great piece? Fortune Telling and Dance by Alexander Glazunov from 1890 depicts a fortune teller's tent at a carnival and then a wonderful folk dance. It's dedicated to the memory of Nikolai Gogol, the USSR Symphony Orchestra, Yevgeny Svetlanov conducting. Well, we have one more hour together, and we will have music by George Whitfield Chadwick and Alfredo Casella and Georg Philipp Telemann, my favorite Baroque composer. That's all coming up in the next hour. I'm Ed Simone, filling in for Marty Wimmer. 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
0: Well, I hope your Thursday afternoon continues to be a wonderful one. I'm Ed Simone, filling in for Marty Wimmer. Let's start this hour with a concerto for three trumpets and two oboes in D by Georg Philipp Telemann, the Academy of St. Martin in the Fields, Iona Brown conducting.

A concerto for three trumpets and two oboes in D by Georg Philipp Telemann, German Baroque composer. I always say he's my favorite Baroque composer, and he is. He lived until 1767. He was big buddies with George Friedrich Handel and Johann Sebastian Bach. He was the music director of five different churches in Hamburg. The Academy of St. Martin in the Fields played that for us, led by Iona Brown. Well, here's a concert overture now by George Whitfield Chadwick. We played him earlier this week. He was his Symphony No. 2 was the big one at one. This is his treatment of Rip Van Winkle, the fellow who slept his life away. The Detroit Symphony Orchestra, Neeme Järvi, conducting.

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A tarantella from Paganiniana, a collection of tunes by Alfredo Casella, Italian composer, born in Torino. He lived until 1947. His father was a cellist, his mother was a pianist. That was the La Scala Philharmonic Orchestra, Riccardo Muti conducting. Here's a symphony now by the Bohemian composer Francesco Antonio Rossetti. He played the double bass. Very prolific composer, wrote over 50 symphonies. This is a symphony in F. Matthias Bamert leads the London Mozart Players.

0: A symphony in F by Francesco Antonio Rossetti, Bohemian composer, lived until 1792. The London Mozart players, Matthias Bamert conducting. Well, in just a little bit, we will have a nocturne by Erik Satie. I'm Ed Simone. Thanks for hanging with me on a Thursday afternoon here on BTPM Classical.
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One of those marvelous little pieces by Eric Satie, his Nocturne No. 4, Pascal Roget on the piano. Well, let's listen to one more work together. Here is a romance for violin and orchestra in F by Beethoven, the Zurich Tonhalle Orchestra, David Zinman conducting. Christian Tetzlaff is the violinist.

0: A Romance for Violin and Orchestra in F by Beethoven, the Zurich Tonhalle Orchestra, David Zinman conducting, Christian Tetzlaff, the violinist. Christian Tetzlaff, he'll be in Norway and Denmark in September, Montreal in October. You check out his website, it's a very interesting website. Well, that about does it for me. I'm Ed Simone. I've enjoyed filling in for Marty Wimmer today. By the way, Marty's got a great new blog on the BTPM Classical website. Be sure to check that blog out. Thanks for the Toronto Symphony for sponsoring those blogs. In the meantime, don't go away. 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As always, thanks for listening.
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What is it? We started out with this Thursday afternoon, a symphony. The Symphonia No. 3 in C by Jerzy Antonín Benda. The Prague Chamber Orchestra was led by the lineal descendant of Jerzy's, Christian Benda, here at BTPM Classical. The other day, someone asked me, why are we listening to Benda, when we could be listening to Mozart? And the reason is simple, because Mozart listened to Benda. In 1778, while Mozart was in Mannheim, he wrote his father these words. The piece I saw was Benda's Medea. He has composed another one called Ariadne auf Naxos, and both are really excellent. You know that of all the Lutheran Kapellmeisters, Benda has always been my favorite. I think we can hear Mozart's favorite now and then. Well, let's hear something that we've not heard often enough. The third piano concerto by Tchaikovsky. Yes, the third. He's boiled it down to a mere 15 minutes. From that big one that was number one to the third, which is just 15 minutes, the Piano Concerto No. 3 by Tchaikovsky.

0: The Piano Concerto No. 3 in E-flat by Peter Tchaikovsky. The Philharmonia Orchestra was led by Vladimir Fedosiev, and Mikhail Pletnev was the piano soloist here at BTPM Classical.
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I love that tune, don't you? Mafanwi by Joseph Parry. Sheku Kanamason, the cellist who played it for us here at BTPM Classical. Now, music of George Friedrich Handel.

The Concerto Grosso in C by George Friedrich Handel. The English concert was led by Trevor Pinnock, and that performance here, you won't hear it anywhere else, at BTPM Classical. Now the Frozo Bloomster, the Frozo Blooms Suite, number one by Wilhelm Petersen Berger.

0: The Frozo Blumster Suite, number one, by Wilhelm Peterson Berger. The Norrköping Symphony Orchestra was led by Mikhail Yurovsky in that performance. The Blooms on Frozo, the island in the Baltic Sea. Yes. Hadn't heard it in a long while. Thought you might enjoy it on a summer afternoon, late summer afternoon, here at BTPM Classical.
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music by Frenchman Emmanuel Chabrier, the Bourré Fantasque. The Fantastic Bourré, or Bourré being a dance from old Baroque times. The Orchestra of the Swiss Romande handled that music perfectly under the direction of Nema Jarvi here at BTPM Classical. Now a symphony, a major milestone symphony, because it's the Symphony No. 1 by Franz Joseph Haydn.

0: The Symphony No. 1 in D by Franz Joseph Haydn, only 103 to follow that one, and nary a misstep from 1 to 104. The Austro-Hungarian Haydn Orchestra was led by Adam Fischer in that performance here at BTPM Classical.
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Chanson du Matin, Song of the Morning, by Edward Elgar. The BBC Philharmonic was led by Andrew Davis. The violin soloist was Englishwoman Tasman Little. Now, the Dance of the Hours from La Gioconda by Elmo Carre Ponchielli.

0: the dance of the hours. I know it is the dance of the crocodiles and the hippopotami, but that's neither here nor there. It is in the opera La Gioconda, the dance of the hours by Amilcare Ponchielli, and played for us this afternoon by the Academy of St. Martin in the Fields, Neville Marriner conducting a grand old recording of that much-loved work here at BTPM Classical.
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One of the most affecting of all Leroy Anderson's little tunes, A Trumpeter's Lullaby. The St. Louis Symphony Orchestra played it for us, Leonard Slatkin conducting here. At your place for classical music, 24 hours a day, BTPM Classical. Now, a guitar quintet, the sixth guitar quintet by Luigi Boccherini.

0: We heard it in that performance by the Academy of St. Martin in the Fields Chamber Ensemble this time. Pepe Romero, the guitarist here at VTPM Classical. On our way home, coming up.
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The Guitar Quintet number 6 in G by Luigi Boccherini. 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

0: A lot of music today to get you on your way home. Music by Václav Pickel, Franz Kromer, Felix Mendelssohn, Franz Schmidt, and Richard Rogers. Beginning with the Allegro Assai from the Symphony in E-flat by Václav Pickel, the London Mozart Players were led by Matthias Bamert, and then the Andante movement of the Wind Octet in E-flat by Franz Kromer, played by the Sabine Meyer Wind Ensemble. And then a scherzo from the famous octet by Mendelssohn, played by the musicians of the Boston Symphony Orchestra, Charles Munch conducting. Then music by Franz Schmidt from his Symphony No. 1. We heard the scherzo movement, played by the Frankfurt Radio Symphony Orchestra, Paavo Järvi conducting. And lastly, the overture to Oklahoma, music by Richard Rogers for the film version of Oklahoma, and played by the Hollywood Bowl Pops Orchestra, John Mautcherry conducting. Coming up, of course, the Oasis at 6 and Joanne's Classical Corner at 6:30.
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The Prelude No. 4 by Sergei Rachmaninoff, played for us by Van Cliburn here at BTPM Classical. Now an overture to an opera about a common girl. Eliza, the name of the opera, and the name of the overture as well.

I think, but I can't really tell from the overture, if Eliza's story ends up well or tragic. I don't know. Music by Luigi Cherubini, played by the Academy of St. Martin in the Fields, Neville Mariner, conducting here at BTPM Classical. Now a work I wanted to share with you for a long time, the Cello Concerto No. 1 by Darius Milhaud.

The cello concerto that contains the cello and I think the kitchen sink as well. The cello concerto number 1 by Darius Milhaud. The London Symphony Orchestra was led by Scott Yu, Hee Young Lim, the cello soloist here at BTPM Classical. Time for the Oasis and Joanne's Classical Corner. Then Genevieve Randall will steal you through the masterworks ahead here at BTPM Classical. 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

Forest Murmurs from Richard Wagner's Siegfried. Forest is good for the oasis, as we're listening here on BTPM Classical. I'm Genevieve Randall. Forests are green, and studies show that the color green is genuinely relaxing. We'll continue with some music from Beethoven with the Tokyo String Quartet, followed by Musica Intima with some music by Claude Vivier.

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Join us each weeknight for 30 minutes of relaxing music on the Oasis, 6 p.m. And then that's followed by Joanne's Classical Corner, which we're about to hear. 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
2: It's Joanne's Classical Corner with Joanne Folletta from the Buffalo Philharmonic. I'm Mark Swartz, and Joanne's Classical Corner is presented by Hospice and Palliative Care Buffalo. Well, yesterday we were serious, talking about National Women's Equality Day, but today's program is, well, some would say it's serious. We're talking about National Eat Dessert First Month.
3: Yes, and dessert is serious.
2: It is serious, yes.
3: Well, I love this day. I mean, and I did a little research. It seems that no major culture has a widespread tradition of always eating dessert first. I was trying to find some country that does that.
2: Right.
3: But some European countries, like France and Germany, do have traditions where sweets or pastries are enjoyed before the main course.
2: Okay, all right.
3: And a modest approach to the idea was something that I would love to do as a child, to cut a slice of fruitcake and toast it and have it before breakfast.
2: Ooh, that sounds good.
3: It does sound good. Well, you know, the concept goes a little deeper than something that's playful. It's a concept encouraging you to enjoy the things you love, especially dessert, without waiting for a reward after finishing other tasks. And it's not a literal rule for every meal, but maybe a mindset, you know, to embrace joy and live in the moment. If you feel like eating that eclair, then eat it. National Eat Dessert First Month encourages creative dessert pairings and unusual meal structures. But let's think beyond food. The core idea is to prioritize things that bring you happiness rather than always saving them for last. It's not about replacing healthy meals, but about incorporating more sweetness into your day. Classical musical desserts. Let's start with an opera cake. Ooh. From Paris Opera. This was a wonderful sponge cake with coffee syrup, coffee buttercream, and chocolate glaze.
2: Ooh, that sounds great.
3: It was invented in 1955 and dedicated to Paris's Opera Garnier. The layers representing the house's tiers in the opera house. The coffee intended to keep audiences awake, let's say, they would say, during performances of maybe Meyerbeer.
2: Yeah.
3: There's a Handel tort. This is a wonderful one from Germany. It's a two-layered cake, a sponge cake, full of crunchy poppy seeds and a sandwich cream of marzipan.
2: I'll take that.
3: That's it. That could be good for breakfast. I like
2: right.
3: That. And the oldest dessert in the world is assumed to be Ashur, which is Noah's pudding.
2: Wow.
3: It's the oldest dessert in the world because it was first made by Noah after his fabled landfall at Mount Ararat, when he finally got all of his animals and family off the ship. It's a delightful mix of the food that was there, I guess, dried fruits, nuts, and grains. And it's made in Turkey and enjoyed all over the Middle East.
2: Oh,
3: so
2: how about
3: I hope
2: that?
3: One day to taste that.
2: Right, yeah.
3: Now we have some dessert music. This is by Richard Strauss. It's a ballet that he wrote for the Vienna State Opera called Schlagobers, meaning whipped cream, in two acts. And the plot is a rather silly one, but it centers on a group of children who are celebrating their confirmation in a Viennese cake shop.
2: Mm.
3: And in Strauss's mind, the confections come alive.
2: Uh-huh.
3: The marzipan begins to march, and the chocolate dances. But the ballet turned out to be a terrible flop.
2: Oh.
3: Even though he had, like, witty characters like Princess Praline and Prince Coco, it didn't seem to impress the Viennese audience with all these dancing cakes. It could be partly that in 1924, the situation in Vienna was really quite dire after the First World War,
2: and
3: no one had much money, and this didn't really hit the mark.
2: Yeah, right.
3: But we can disregard that today and just listen to the finale. This is the end of the celebration of the young confirmed children eating their desserts, Strauss's whipped cream.

The Whipped Cream Waltz, that's called the Schlagobers Walzer by Richard Strauss. You heard the Staatskapelle Dresden with that performance. A piece about whipped cream for National Eat Dessert First Day, here introduced by Joanne Folletta. Joanne's Classical Corner is presented by Hospice and Palliative Care Buffalo. I'm Genevieve Randall. If you ever hear a piece like that and you wonder how to spell Schlagobers or who the performers were, head to the website. You can find playlists and so much more at btpm.org/classical. A piece next by William Corbett. This is a great Baroque work. It's a whole collection of 35 concertos, and it's titled Les Bizarreries Universali, which could mean the universal oddities or bizarre eccentricities or maybe bizarre caprices. We'll hear a violin concerto from that collection featuring Andrew Manzi with the European Community Baroque Orchestra.

violinist Andrew Manzi in the spotlight with Roy Goodman and the European Community Baroque Orchestra. That's a Baroque great with that violin concerto written by William Corbett. You're listening to BTPM Classical. This is the world's greatest music here tonight in Western New York and Southern Ontario. Alexander Glazunov's Overture Solennelle is played next by the Russian National Orchestra with conductor Mikhail Pletnev.

0: You just heard Alexander Glazunov's Overture Solennelle. We heard the Russian National Orchestra playing that work. Something celebratory is on the way in just a few moments here on member-supported BTPM Classical. 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
1: 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It's something special to support it. 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
0: I'm Genevieve Randall with you here on BTPM Classical. This piece was written to celebrate a new venue in Vienna, the Consecration of the House Overture. The Vienna Philharmonic Orchestra plays Beethoven's music.

Claudio Abbado leading the Vienna Philharmonic Orchestra in a work by Beethoven meant to celebrate a new theater. That's the Consecration of the House Overture. There is actually something to celebrate every day. Sometimes you have to look for it, and sometimes you just have to tune in to BTPM Classical in the morning, because Mark Swartz will get your day started on a positive note as he salutes a person, place, or thing. It's called BTPM Classical's Morning Toast. Join us each weekday morning for that at 7. Right now, we're joined by the man with the golden flute, with Isolisti Venetti accompanying one of his many recordings of concertos here. This one is by Vivaldi.

0: Flutist James Galway playing Vivaldi's music, a sparkling work there for flute and orchestra. Claudia Simone led I Solisti Venetti. I'm Genevieve Randall, and this is BTPM Classical. Thanks for listening tonight. And if you're a member of the station, thank you so much for supporting this music. The Dance of the Furies is coming up. The Orpheus Chamber Orchestra will be playing music by Christoph Willibald Gluck, and it is from the story of Orpheus and Eurydice. The Furies are the ones who refuse to let Orpheus into the underworld until they're softened a little by the sweetness of Orpheus singing. It's one of a couple ballet sequences in Gluck's opera, and it's next, again, from the Orpheus Chamber Orchestra.
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The Orpheus Chamber Orchestra, famously conductorless, playing that music with democratic decision as to how they should perform it. They performed Gluck's Dance of the Furies from Gluck's opera about the Orpheus and Eurydice tale. 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It's actually titled Raise the Roof. This piece is by Michael Doherty from the Detroit Symphony Orchestra.

0: American composer Michael Doherty's music, titled Raise the Roof. And doing the raising was the Detroit Symphony Orchestra with conductor Naimi Yerby. I'm Genevieve Randall, glad to be with you tonight, listening to music on BTPM Classical. Still to come, a violinist and composer whose name is listed in multiple ensembles from 1692 to 1737 in Rome.
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0: Simon Standage and his ensemble Collegium Musicum 90, playing some music by an Italian composer and violinist who had a lot of gigs playing violin when he worked in Rome during the day. Antonio Montanari wrote that concerto in E-flat major. Just around the corner, if you remember hashtag MeToo and all of the movement that was behind that hashtag, sometimes opera plots bring that whole time up again for me, like this next opera, Lucio Silla or Lucio Silla. Lucius or Lucio, depending on the spelling, the language that's spelling it, is the ruthless Roman dictator, and he's obsessed with pursuing the daughter of his slain enemy. Just bear a thought for that woman. Junia is her name. Her dead dad's enemy pursuing her? Please. The overture by Mozart is good, though, and that's just ahead.
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